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0: 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Come on. He's faithful. Come on. He's faithful. He's faithful. He's faithful. He's faithful. He's faithful. He doesn't change. He's consistent. He doesn't change. He's consistent.
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Yep, they're copying and pasting, you know. 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
1: I want to shift a little bit. 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I want you to welcome to the stage Shayna Wilson Williams. 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
1: The Gospel of St. John, chapter 15, verse number 15. I want to share just a brief lesson with you, verse number 15, down to verse number 15 and 16. When you have it, say amen. Amen. Henceforth I call you not servants, for the servant knoweth not what his Lord doeth. Henceforth I call you not servants, for the servant knoweth not what his Lord doeth. But I have called you friends, friends, oh, to be a friend of God. I call you my friends. I bring you into my intimate setting. For all things that I have heard of my Father, I have made known unto you. Ye have not chosen me, but I have chosen you and ordained you that you should go and bring forth fruit, and that your fruit should remain, and that your fruit should remain, and that your fruit should remain, that whatsoever ye ask of the Father in my name, he may give it to you. Can you shout amen?
2: Amen.
1: Look at somebody on your right and your left and say, you ain't gonna lose it this time. Come on, tell them again, you ain't gonna lose it this time. You ain't gonna lose it. I say you ain't gonna lose it. Woo! Father, in the name of Jesus, let your anointing saturate this place. Anoint these lips of clay that I might be endowed with the grace that I need to preach the infallible word of God. Bind every spirit and every foul spirit that would hinder the word from having preeminence in this place. In Jesus' name we pray. Somebody shout amen.
2: Amen.
1: Glory to God. My God, I almost feel like I could sit down right now. For the word says you ain't, now I know the proper English, but just allow me this colloquialism, if you please. You ain't gonna lose it this time. Say it with me, you ain't gonna lose it this time. There is a certain mentality that is associated with winners. People who are winners congregate together. They go to the same country clubs. They play golf together. They interact with each other, whether they are natural winners or corporate winners. In the kingdom, there are spiritual winners. And if you are a spiritual winner, pretty soon you gravitate to other people that are spiritual winners. Because there's a mentality. This is not about money. It's not about anything tangible. There's a mentality that goes along with winning. And to the positive, once you get that mentality, you can listen at a person talk a few minutes and either it feeds you or it doesn't. And you learn sooner or later that things that don't feed you, you don't spend time fooling with it because it is counterproductive to where you're trying to go. You don't argue with people. You stop arguing with people. You just move aside and go on in your own direction because you finally got it on the right road and you don't want anything to blow you off course. And now that you've got your focus, you want to be able to maintain your focus and keep moving forward. Can you say amen?
2: Amen.
1: And so there's a mentality around winning. All you have to do is pick up any newspaper at almost any given time. You can read where a company that was doing multi-million dollars worth of business goes bankrupt and opens up in another name and goes right back into business again and do it all over again. And you're still down there on the first time saying, Lord, I've been down here 20 years trying to do it the first time. This brother been up and down five times, and he keeps on getting back up again. How can he do that, especially in turbulent times? It has something to do with their attitude. It has something to do with their mentality. It has something to do with how they think about themselves and who they interact with. Likewise, failing has a pathology. Failing has a pathology. You can get in around failing people and have failing circumstances and listen at negative talking, and after a while you find yourself unable to get back up again because not only are you down, which is bad, but what is worse is your environment is down and everybody who's talking to you is talking down, and you develop a mentality built around your condition. Are you hearing what I'm saying? Now, if you're not careful, you can get in a rut. It becomes like, it can be a spiritual ghetto. A spiritual ghetto. You're down, everything is down, all the music you play is down, everything you put on is down. After a while, you get down so low, you can't get back up again. That's why I've been broke. I've been so broke, I couldn't pay attention. Yeah, I just get distracted. I couldn't even focus. I was so broke. And I found out you get where you don't get up out of the bed, you don't dress, and you don't put on clothes, and you don't comb your hair, and you just go down, down, and down. I learned you need to get up and put on something even if you don't have nowhere to go. Get up, comb your hair, brush your teeth, act like you got something going on even if you don't have something going on. Get around, walk around in the store. You can't buy nothing. Just walk around there. I'm looking, thank you. That's all I can do is look, you know. I'm looking at things. But getting out there where the action is and where things are going is very important. These things are very true in the natural. You could hear any motivational speaker could teach you that, and you could understand that, and you would go on. How much of it is true in the spiritual? I'm glad you asked. Many, many times we go through attack in our spiritual lives. I'm talking about Christians. I'm talking about people who love Jesus. They come up under attack in their spiritual lives. They go through seasons of distress repeatedly. What I love about God is that God is open to share with you that there will be seasons in your life that you go through attack by the enemy. And you can easily rebuke that and take authority over that and tell him, wait a minute, my body belongs to God, my family belongs to God, my house belongs to God, and I command you, Satan, in the name of the Lord, take up your weapons and flee, for the Lord has given me authority to march all over the... Open up the door sometime and get a broom and say, get out of this house in the name of Jesus. I will have peace in this house in the name of Jesus. So we don't have to worry about how to rebuke the enemy, because the Lord has given us power over the enemy, and we can stop the enemy and his onslaught and his attack. But what do you do when you have lived all you know how, and you're up under a pruning and a cutting in your life, and you've rebuked the devil, and you've pleaded the blood, and you've anointed yourself with oil, and the problem persists in your life? What do you do when God has ordered your steps and today he's ordered trouble? Don't let anybody tell you that being in the will of God means you won't get in trouble. Because Jesus was in the will of God when he went to the cross. Let me work on this. Jesus was in the will of God and he went to the cross. Don't let anybody tell you that you got in trouble because you're not in the will of God. That may not be true at all. Job was in the will of God and got in all kinds of trouble. Lost his children, lost his stuff, lost his marriage, and everything. All of his friends came along and said, you must not be living right. But God said that Job was a faithful and an upright man that escheweth evil. The truth of the matter is, whom the Lord loveth, he chasteneth. And you go through seasons in your life where there's going to be prunings in your life, and you're going to lose some good stuff sometime. Now, I get in trouble by some of our brethren in other sects who just say, just name it and claim it and blab it and grab it and confess it and run with it. And they say I preach too much negative stuff because they don't want you to think you're going to go through any trouble. But I'm 52 years old. I've lived long enough to know that you can pray until your lips are dry and your tongue feels like sandpaper. But every now and then, you're going to go through something. Somebody's going to die. Somebody's going to get sick. Yes, you can have a cold. And yes, it is a cold. Whether you call it a cold or not, don't sneeze on me. You got something. Swine flu, chicken flu, grape flu. Something is wrong with you. Whatever it is, take it away from me. The truth of the matter is, you can be connected to God like a branch to a vine. You can be productive and producing fruit, and God still may cut back the fruit in your life. What do you do when you're in a cutback season and you've lost some stuff? and you've been through some changes, and you feel like you're running out of time, because vines don't produce fruit all year long. If you read the earlier part of the 15th chapter of the book of Gospel of St. John, they don't produce fruit all year round. You waited on your season, you got a little fruit going, you lost it. It got pruned, got cut back. Had to wait till the next fruit bearing season. Here comes fruit bearing season again. You lost some, it got cut back. When the Lord allows you to lose something as a child of God, you have to have in your mind and in your heart and in your spirit that if God allowed me to lose it, he's going to replace it with something better in my life. My house blew off, the back end of my house blew off. The insurance company wants to build back what I had before. I said, why would I build back what I had before? I already had that. I already know what that's like. I ain't building back what I had before. I'm going to add something new. If it ain't nothing but a cubic foot, I'm going to put something else on there to let the devil know. I expect God to restore everything that the canker worms and the palmer worm and the locusts ate up. I believe he'll give me double for my trouble. And when you believe like that, you get like that. I ain't drawing what I already had. I already had that. Do something else. Do something new. Touch your neighbor and say, God's going to do something new in your life. Tell him again, say, God's going to do something new in your life. Now, in order for God to do something new, the former things have to pass away. In order for God to do something new, the former things have to pass away. In order for God to do something new, the former things have to pass away. God said, I'm going to bring you into a green place. I'm going to set you in a large place, Rehoboth. I'm going to add increase to your life. And the amazing thing about God will talk to you about plenty when you have lack. He'll talk to you about feeling good when you're feeling bad. He'll talk to you about joy when you've got sorrow in your heart. He'll talk to you about overcoming when you just had the weakest weekend of your life. Because God calls those things that are not as though they were. And he knows the difference between process and purpose. What you're going through now is a process. Don't look at the process, look at the purpose. The Bible said that Jesus did not enjoy the cross, despising the shame of the cross. But for the joy that was set before him, he endured the cross, saying, I am not going to stay here. Say that, I am not going to stay here. I may be nailed up right now, but I'm not going to stay here. I may be in a tomb right now, but I am not going to stay here. This is a 3-day situation. I am coming out of this. Now he says, henceforth I call you no longer servants, but friends. He says, this is about relationship. It is not just about reproduction, it's about relationship. He said, there is a graduation in our relationship that could not have happened without you going through some suffering. He says, I no longer call you servants, but I call you friends, because in the process of suffering, you and I have become closer. And I will not leave my will a mystery in your life anymore. The difference between being a servant and being a friend is that a servant knoweth not what his master doeth. He said, I took you through some tests and told you to do stuff just because I said so. I told you to go just because I said so. I took you through some tests and some trial, didn't explain it, made you bear it, made you put up with it, let you cry yourself to sleep, didn't wipe away your tears, let you go through sorrow. And even in your pain, you kept on serving me, praising me, trusting me, looking to me. He said, now you're ready for promotion. Tell somebody, say, oh God. Oh God, I feel a prophetic utterance aflow in this place today. I'm preaching right to somebody who had to endure some setbacks, some cutbacks, some criticisms, some ostracization, but you went through it, held your lip up, wiped your tears out your face, and said, though he slay me, yet shall I trust him. And the Lord wants you to know that he wouldn't allow you to go through that if he didn't have something in store for you. Somebody holler, better. Better. God's going to do something better. He's going to do better, better things, better joy, better peace, better purpose, better power. I'm better now. I'm better. I got better wisdom. I got better understanding. I got better insight. I got better self-control. I got better. Uh-oh, y'all don't hear what I'm saying. I'm stronger, I'm wiser, I'm tougher, I'm more tenacious, I'm more relentless. You know what? It was good for me that I was afflicted. Had I not been afflicted, I would have never known the power of God. Slap somebody and say, I'm stronger now. I'm stronger. I'm wiser now. I'm tougher now. They're talking about what I used to do, but I'm stronger now. I'm wiser now. I'm tougher now. I'm more tenacious now. I'm more relentless now. Oh my God, you need to forget those things which are behind and reach to those things which are before. I press. How many blessed people do we have in here? I mean, you blessed, you've been through something, but you blessed. And you know you're blessed. God's hand is on your life. Well, if you read the 15th chapter, you'll understand that God took a vine through a pruning process, took the fruit that it had, came back with more fruit, finally ended up with much fruit. When you have been through cycles and seasons of turbulence in your life, and you finally come out. Now everybody will understand what I'm saying. You can be out of trouble and be blessed and still be worried. Anybody know what I'm talking about? Almost like a cloud hanging over your head, like you just almost waiting to go through something else. Because you've been on a cycle of distress and peril, and what the enemy has done, he's created a pathology of turbulence in your life till you're no longer expecting blessings. You're expecting trouble, and you're waiting on the next thing to hit you in the back of the head. But the Lord sent me here to tell you something this morning. He said, you ain't gonna lose it this time. Now, see, we preach all the time about Joseph and what Joseph went through and how his brothers rejected him and how he got thrown down into the pit and how he ended up in the prison and all of that and finally came to the palace. But what we don't tell you is that once Joseph came out, he never went back through that ever again. We talk about Job and how Job lost his house and lost his marriage and lost his children and lost his health and went down. But what we don't tell you is that when God brought Job out, he never went back through that again. Well, I got to tell you something today. There are some things that you went through in your life that you will never go back through that. Touch three people and say, never again, never again. You're never gonna go through it again. Never gonna go through it. Never gonna go through it again. Never gonna go through it. Never. That's what made Miriam grab her tambourine and start beating it to the glory of God. When she saw Pharaoh go down in the Red Sea, and God said, the enemies that you see today, you shall see them no more. That woman got to dancing. I don't know what you've been through, but whatever it is. God said, never, never, never, never, never gonna see it again. Give God a praise right now. So he says, I'm gonna move quickly to a close, but he says this, that you should bring forth fruit. You're gonna be fruitful. Mm-hmm. You're gonna be fruitful. You're gonna be fruitful. God said, you're going to be fruitful. Yeah, you're going to be fruitful. I dug around you. I dung around you. I let you go through some stinky stuff. But now you're going to be fruitful. Somebody say fruitful. The problem with this promise is when you read back in the 15th chapter, the vine had been fruitful before. And when you've had good times before and lost them, when you get good times later, you're still afraid of them because you think this ain't gonna last. But he didn't just say that you shall bring forth fruit, but he said, and that your fruit shall remain. God said, I'm gonna put an order of protection around your blessings. Not only am I going to keep you, I'm going to keep that pertains to you. I'm going to keep your shoes from wearing out. I'm going to keep your clothes from growing bare. I'm going to keep your refrigerator running. I'm going to keep your mind straight. Is there anybody here that's been kept by the Lord? Sometimes you didn't have a job, but God kept you. Sometimes you didn't have a friend, but God kept you. Sometimes you couldn't figure it out, but God kept you. He says, you shall bring forth fruit. I want to show you this order of protection around your fruit. I'm going to close. It's not just protecting it when it's ripe. He says, I won't let your vine cast your figs before time. I'm going to stop you from going too fast. Because if you cast your figs before it's time, you lost your harvest by moving too fast. He said, but I'm also going to stop you from going too slow. I'm going to cause you to bring forth your fruit. Stay ripe on the vine until you are fully ripe. And then I'm going to preserve what I have given you. He says that you shall bring forth fruit and that your fruit should remain. Let me say this and I'll close. What God is saying is that I will ultimately bring you to a place of stability. I called you to be stable, to be steadfast, to be unmoving, to be always abounding in the work of the Lord. I didn't call you to play games with you and take you up and take you down and take you up and take you down and put you on a roller coaster ride. He said, the road's about to smooth out. And you are coming into a stable place. He says, you're concerned about the fruit in your life. God says, I'm concerned about our relationship. He said, I wanted you to trust me, talk to me, lean on me, call on me, so that you and I could go from this servant master thing into this friend thing, He said, and you'll know you're my friend because I'll start telling you my secrets. Oh my God. That's how you're gonna know you're my friend. Shandabo Koshai. Because I'll start telling you my secrets. You'll be laying in the bed in the middle of the night, and I'll tell you why I took you through that. And I'll show you why your last friend couldn't stay your friend. And I'll show you what I was doing in you through the nights you suffered. And I'll even tell you how I took you through being sick in the hospital. And you might have lost one kidney, but you got more faith than you ever had before. And I'm going to tell you, the Bible said the secret of the Lord is with them that fear him, and he shall show them his covenant. When you fear, reverence, respect, honor the Lord, God will tell you his secrets. He'll tell you your destiny, your legacy. He'll tell you what he has in store for you, because you're coming to a place of stableness. One thing you must realize, when you come into the place of stableness, you cannot live there in fear. Because what he's saying to you today, and this is for people who have lost. This is for people who have lost. Don't be afraid when you come into the promised land to eat the grapes or enjoy the milk and honey. Because I have brought you into this land for such a time as this, and you ain't gonna lose it this time. Tell the Canaanites, tell the Amalekites, tell the Jebusites and the Hittites, you ain't gonna lose it this time. I'm going to bring you into a stable place, because as your God, I'm going to make sure that your latter days are greater than your former days. God never lets you go up and ends down. He said, I'm going to make sure that you end well. You didn't start so good, but I'm going to make sure that your latter days are greater than your former days. Now, whatever he did for you in the former days, God said, I got better things. Well, y'all don't hear what I'm saying. So what is this? This is a simple adjustment. This is not a prayer to get God to do it. It's already done. This is not an exercise in your faith to get you to believe it. That's already done. This is an exercise in your faith to get you to trust. There's a little difference between faith and trust. You see, faith is an active, energetic conduit whereby it becomes the substance of the thing that we hope for. But hope goes deeper than that. Hope goes into our purpose and where we want to end up in the end. Faith takes us to our hope. Trust is different from faith or hope. You're sitting there in that seat, you ain't even thinking nothing about it falling. You trust it. You put your whole weight in it. You didn't look up under it or nothing, because you trust it to hold you up. God said, if you can trust something made by man, he said, when you throw your weight back on me like that and trust me, that I have brought you into your season for such a time as this, then I'll make your crooked path straight. Then I'll open up the windows of heaven, and I will give you a continuum of not success, good success. Because you can have success and it not be good success. Joshua chapter 1 says that you should be prosperous and have good success. What good is it to have the chair if you can't put your weight on it? What good is it to have somebody in your life that loves you if you can't trust it? What good is it for you to have a car and you're driving down the road scared? Now, y'all always had good cars, y'all know. I know what it is to drive down the road. You making it, but you nervous. You scared to drive too fast, you know? Come on, somebody. God says the last half of your ride with him is going to be one where you can relax, because God wants to use you to minister to somebody else, and you can't minister to other people if you are afraid for yourself. Are you hearing what I'm saying? Clap your hands and give God a praise. Sit with me just a moment. Bow your heads and close your eyes. This is the most sacred part of the service. Don't move. I have a burning in my heart to pray for somebody who's lost. I have a burning in my heart to minister to somebody who's gotten down in that spiritual, emotional rut, that dark place, and they can't get out. I have a passion to pray for somebody who's lost their way. They need God. And though there are thousands of people in this room, it feels like it's nobody in here but you and the Lord. Because he's calling you. And he wants to do something in your life. Now, everybody around you, they're not looking. Their eyes are closed. Their heads are bowed. And the Holy Spirit is just knocking at the door of your heart. Say, let me in. You can't handle this by yourself. I'm what you need. I'm what you're looking for. Trust me. Come to me. I'll lead you into a stable place that your fruit should remain. In a moment, I'll dismiss this service and I'll let everybody go. And some of the people that are here today, I will never see again in my life. But I can't let this service close. Not when I feel this burning in my heart. I have an anointing to pray for you. If you're lost, or if you've just lost your way, get up. Come down here to me. Let me pray.

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Sometimes we get so proud

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0: 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It's a lifestyle. It's a vibe. 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
2: Say oops upside your head. 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
2: This is a blank one out of this cat. 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

0: this. It's the Outer Fellas, back in the room, ready to rock the world with the boom. So I hope you can stand the vibration, cause we're about to rock the entire nation. Alright, here we go.
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8: 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We're the new kids on the block, and we're good. Think about it. Even the competition is listening. Yep, they're copying and pasting, you know. Now you're feeling the vibe.

0: 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We're the new kids on the block, and we're good. Think about it. Even the competition is listening. Yep, they're copying and pasting, you know. Now you're feeling the vibe.
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0: 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I wish I had watched my drink. 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And always keep your crew close, because one moment can change everything. 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
1: 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It's a lifestyle. 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
2: 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It's 6 o'clock and you know around this time the standards be hard. Oh gosh, get up now, baby. 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

0: 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I remember someone handing me a drink. 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Someone had spiked my drink. 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I wish I had been more careful. I wish I had watched my drink. I wish I had stayed closer to my friends. So, if you're going out this festival season, please learn from me. Watch your drink. 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And always keep your crew close, because one moment can change everything. 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
2: 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Here's how you can get started. 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
3: 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I remember someone handing me a drink. After that, everything becomes blurry. My head spinning, my body heavy, and then waking up somewhere I was never meant to be. Someone had spiked my drink. That night, my celebration turned into something I will carry for the rest of my life. I wish I had been more careful. I wish I had watched my drink. I wish I had stayed closer to my friends. So, if you're going out this festival season, please learn from me. Watch your drink. Don't accept open drinks from strangers. And always keep your crew close, because one moment can change everything. 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